0: The Piano Concerto No. 2 in G Major by Bartók. Maurizio Pollini was the soloist in a 1977 recording by the Chicago Symphony Orchestra, led by Claudio Abbado. Coming up next, more of our celebration of Frederick Stock, the CSO's second music director. We'll look at his unexpected resignation and his return to the orchestra, and hear music by Edward Elgar. That's next. I'm Lisa Simeone.
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0: 9th Violin Concerto in B Minor by Elgar. Itzhak Perlman was the soloist with Daniel Barenboim and the Chicago Symphony Orchestra. Still to come, from concert hall to slaughterhouse, we'll look at the CSO's unlikely visit to the Union Stockyards. That's next.
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0: This is the Chicago Symphony Orchestra program. I'm Lisa Simeone. This week, we're saluting Frederick Stock, who was the CSO's longest-serving music director. At the height of the Roaring Twenties, Stock and the CSO performed in what might be called an alternative venue. CSO archivist Frank Villela explains.
8: On November 16, 1925, Frederick Stock and the orchestra inaugurated a series of popular concerts at Chicago's Union Stockyards. Quote, "The International Amphitheater, as many thousands of persons know, is customarily devoted to horse shows, stock shows, contests, exhibitions generally," wrote Edward Moore in the Chicago Tribune. "Last night, its scheme was considerably altered. A stage surmounted by a heavy awning had been erected at the east end for the orchestra, and the arena filled with chairs for the audience. Instead of four-footed animals seeking prizes, it was inhabited by two-footed humans seeking and finding good music."
0: Frank Villela. Also in 1925, Stock led the CSO in its first radio broadcast on WMAQ in Chicago. But we're going to focus next on the previous decade and the American premiere of Alexander Scriabin's Prometheus, the Poem of Fire. This extravagant, sensual tone poem had already gained much notoriety in Europe, and in 1915, it put the CSO at the vanguard of modern music. We'll hear a 1996 recording. Pierre Boulez leads the Chicago Symphony Orchestra. The pianist is Anatole Ugorsky. The Chicago Symphony Chorus is directed by Dwayne Wolfe. This is Prometheus by Scriabin.

0: Moto Perpetuo, composed by Paganini and arranged for string orchestra by Frederick Stock, who has been the focus of this week's program. There's much more content on the CSO's Experience website. 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This broadcast was produced by Brian Wise with assistance from Jiwon Sun, Frank Villela, and Philip Huscher. Our series engineer is Charlie Post. Vanessa Moss is the executive producer. I'm Lisa Simeone.
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1: Hello, welcome to Concert Hall Classics on Classical KUCO. I'm your host, Kurt Timmons. Thanks for joining me today. In this three-hour choral edition of Concert Hall Classics, we'll be exploring the remarkable Northern and Southern Dutch schools of Renaissance choral music, as performed by the Netherlands Chamber Choir, with specialist conductors William Christie, Toon Koopman, Peter Phillips, and Paul van Nevel. Masterpieces of Dutch Renaissance music, both timeless and singular, in historically informed performances. I hope you enjoy this program.

0: Northern Dutch Renaissance music is primarily characterized by the Franco-Flemish school, a group of generations that dominated European polyphony from roughly 1440 to 1550. While many famous composers of this Dutch school hailed from the southern Netherlands, which is part of modern-day Belgium, several key figures and stylistic shifts define the musical landscape of the northern regions, the modern-day Netherlands, including masters such as Josquin des Prez and Johannes Akkegem, who refined intricate counterpoint and developed the polyphonic motet and mass. The motet and mass were primarily sacred music forms, often featuring four to six equal voices with thick, imitative textures. Early Renaissance music focused on open textures and harmonies from the Ars Nova period, while the High Renaissance composers moved toward richer, denser harmonies and used cantus firmus, a pre-existing melody, as a structural foundation for complex polyphony. The Northern Dutch tradition maintained a follow-through of these.
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Jakob Olbrecht, who lived from 1450 to 1505, Salve Regina, Pierre de la Rue, who lived from around 1460 to 1518, O Salutaris Hostia, Adrian Villart, who lived from 1490 to 1562, Pater Noster, Jacobus Clemens non Papa, who lived from around 1510 to 1556, Caroli Magnus Eras, Cipriano de Rore, who lived from around 1516 to 1565, his Datemi Pace, Hubert Verrant, who lived from 1517 to 1595, Musiciens 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The Netherlands Chamber Choir is conducted by Paul van Nevel.

0: Recorded by Radio Netherlands in Augustinus Church, Amsterdam, in June and July 1996. We've heard the Netherlands Chamber Choir, conducted by Paul van Nebel, in sacred music from composers of the North Dutch Renaissance Franco-Flemish School, which flourished from around 1440 to 1550. This is Concert Hall Classics. I'm Kurt Timmons. Coming up next, after a short intermission, music of the Southern Dutch Renaissance master composer Jan Pieterszoon Sweelinck. Please stay tuned.
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1: This is Concert Hall Classics. I'm Kurt Timmons. Thanks for tuning in today. Jan Pieterszoon Sweelinck, who lived from 1562 to 1621, was a Southern Dutch Renaissance organist, teacher, and composer. He's widely considered to be the greatest of Dutch composers. His compositions included both keyboard and sacred and secular choral music, though it is for his keyboard music that he's best known today. Sweelinck was extremely influential as a teacher, especially of German students who would propagate his compositional techniques far into Eastern Europe. He's one of the major figures in the transition from Renaissance to Baroque compositional styles. Most of Sweelinck's vocal music was published during his lifetime, and his choral works could still be bought in Amsterdam during the 18th century, and the psalm settings continued to be performed well into the 19th century, particularly in Switzerland. Today, he's primarily known for his keyboard works. Much of the vocal music remains unfamiliar. The recording branch of Radio Netherlands took upon the project to begin recording Sweelinck's choral music with the Netherlands Chamber Choir and instrumentalists in newly republished editions. In this portion of Concert Hall Classics, I'm offering Sweelinck's setting of Psalm 150, Psalm 33, Psalm 53, Hodie Christus Natus Est, and Te Deum Laudamus with Peter Phillips conducting, Psalm 148, Ab Oriente and Oración Dominicale with Ton Koopman conducting, and De Profundis conducted by William Christie.

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0: Recorded by Radio Netherlands and Church Walloon, Amsterdam, in January and March 1987. We've heard selection of sacred vocal music of Jan Pieterszoon Zweelinck, as performed by the Netherlands Chamber Choir. I'm Kurt Timmons. Concert Hall Classics will return after a short break. More music of the Dutch Renaissance master Zweelinck. Please stay tuned.
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1: I'm Kurt Timmons. This is Concert Hall Classics. Thanks for listening today. Aside from French and Italian, Latin was the common language in Europe during Zweilinck's lifetime. Zweilinck based his collection of motets Cantiones Sacre, spiritual songs, published in Antwerp in 1619, on Latin texts. Intended for Catholic services, the motets are similar in style and form to motets written by Zweilinck's contemporaries working in Catholic countries in Europe. I'm offering now Zweilinck's setting of Diligam de Domine, Psalm 109, Tanto Tempore Vobiscum, Psalm 77, Que Jovia Posseder, Yucicade Mon Ame, Dotissima Ben Mio, O Domine Jesu Christi, Psalm 114, Timor Domini, Mein Junges Leben hat ein Ent, and Caval Vive Salamandra. The Netherlands Chamber Choir is conducted by Paul van Nevel.

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Recorded by Radio Netherlands in Augustinian Church, Amsterdam, in January and July 1989 and January 1990. We've heard the Netherlands Chamber Choir, conducted by Paul van Nevel, in motets from the collection of motets Conscientious Sacre, Spiritual Songs, published in Antwerp in 1619, music of Dutch Renaissance composer Jan Pieterszoon Sweelinck. I'm Kurt Timmins. I enjoyed offering this program, exploring the remarkable northern and southern Dutch schools of Renaissance choral music as performed by the Netherlands Chamber Choir, with specialist conductors William Christie, Toon Koopman, Peter Phillips, and Paul van Nevel. More great music coming up in the next special edition of Concert Hall Classics. 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And I hope you will stay tuned in here on Classical KUCO. And this concludes our program on Concert Hall Classics. Concert Hall Classics is a production of KUCO, the listener-supported radio and outreach service of the University of Central Oklahoma, broadcasting in digital studios in downtown Oklahoma City. 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
1: Couple of the greatest hits of Georges Bizet for you. We'll be listening to a suite from L'Arlésienne, The Girl from Arles, in just a little bit. Here is the great Toreador song from Carmen. Great recording as well, with Robert Merrill singing and the Vienna State Opera Chorus and Orchestra joining him.

Support for KUCO comes from Oklahoma Securities Department with the reminder, if an investment sounds too good to be true, it probably is. More about investigating before investing at investedok.org or 405-280-7700.

Baritone Robert Merrill in the Toreador song. That, of course, comes from Carmen by Georges Bizet. I'm Peter Vandegraaff with this famous music that Georges Bizet composed to accompany Alphonse Daudet's play, L'Arlésienne, The Girl from Arles. Here is the suite number 2, drawn from that music, as Herbert von Karajan conducts the Berlin Philharmonic.

0: Suite number 2, drawn from the music for L'Arlésienne by Georges Bizet. That was Herbert von Karajan leading the Berlin Philharmonic.
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In just a few minutes, we have music by an English composer. Her name is Ruth Gipps. And before we listen to a trio of hers, we have this by a good friend of hers, which is Malcolm Arnold. His English Dances, Opus 27, with Jerry F. Junkin conducting the Dallas Wind Symphony.

Sir Malcolm Arnold composed and arranged a number of dances from various parts of the British Isles. There's Cornish dances, there's English, there's Welsh, Irish. We heard the English Dances Opus 27 by Malcolm Arnold in its arrangement for band. And the Dallas Wind Symphony was conducted by Jerry F. Junkin. Music by a good friend of Malcolm Arnold. Her name is Ruth Gipps next. In fact, at one point, Arnold wrote a set of variations on a theme of Gipps. It's not the piece we're going to hear now. Gipps was an oboist, a professional oboist, and this is her trio for oboe, clarinet, and piano, played by Juliana Koch, Julian Bliss, and Michael McHale.

composer of that music lived from 1921 to 1999. Her name is Ruth Gipps, G-I-P-P-S, a British composer and an oboist, a professional oboist. And she wrote a lot of music for her instrument, including that trio for oboe, clarinet, and piano. The three performers there were Juliana Koch, oboe, Julian Bliss, clarinet, and Michael McHale, piano. Prior to that, we heard some music of Malcolm Arnold, English Dances. Let's return to actually that same recording with the Dallas Wind Symphony, Jerry F. Junkin conducting. This is A Gallop for Band by Malcolm Arnold.

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1: Two of history's greatest pianists represented here, both of these works performed by pianist Yundi Lee. One will be Franz Liszt. We'll get to that in a bit. Right now, though, Yundi Lee performs this very first nocturne, the Nocturne Opus 9, number 1 of Chopin.

first of two pieces we'll be hearing, played by Yundi Lee. There he played the Nocturne Opus 9, number 1, the very first nocturne by Chopin. Thank you for your company. Thank you for tuning in. Very much appreciated. I'm Peter Van de Graaff, and one of the symphonies by the 19th century Danish composer Niels Gade will be heard, Symphony number 7. But first, this by Franz Liszt. It's one of the best-loved of all piano concertos. Yundi Lee solos here with the Philharmonia, conducted by Andrew Davis. Piano Concerto number 1 by Liszt.

0: Yundi Lee, the pianist, with the Philharmonia, Andrew Davis, the conductor. That was the Piano Concerto No. 1 by Franz Liszt. Can you imagine being at the premiere of that work in Weimar, Germany? Liszt was at the piano. Who was at the podium? Hector Berlioz. Remarkable.
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Now to music from 1864 by the Danish composer and an enormously influential composer in Northern Europe in the 19th century, Niels Gade. Last name spelled G-A-D-E. He was a disciple of Felix Mendelssohn. There's a lot of Mendelssohn influence in his works, including the symphonies. Here is the 7th Symphony of Gade with the Copenhagen Collegium Musicum led by Michael Schoenbrandt.

Michael Schoenvandt and the Copenhagen Collegium Musicum with the Symphony No. 7 by Danish composer Niels Gade. From that same time period and same general area, though this is a Norwegian pianist composer, we have this by Agata Bakker Grøndahl. And she titled this piece simply her album Leaf. Pianist is Natalia Strelchenko.

0: music by a pianist composer from Norway from the late 19th century, Agata Bakker Grøndahl, her name. From her piano pieces, Opus 59, The Album Leaf, played by Natalia Strelchenko.
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1: Here is the piece for which the Czech composer Emil von Reznicek is known. It's the overture to his opera Donna Diana. Hermann Scherchen leads the Vienna State Opera Orchestra.

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That was the overture to a now very forgotten operetta by Franz von Suppé called Donna Juanita, Alfred Walter and the Slovak State Philharmonic.

Samuel Barber wrote this music in 1962, and it was commissioned actually by a publishing company, the G. Schirmer Company, to celebrate an anniversary. Elizabeth Joy Rowe is the pianist. London Symphony, Emil Tabakov is the conductor. This is The Piano Concerto by Samuel Barber.

The performers were Elizabeth Joy Rowe, piano, the London Symphony, Emil Tabakov, the conductor, and we heard the Piano Concerto by Samuel Barber from 1962. John Browning was the pianist in the first performance of that work. We have time for a little more American music. This is by Amy Marcy Cheney Beach. It's the third of her four sketches, Opus 15, and the title is Dreaming, Alan Feinberg Piano.

title certainly works for that composition. It's called Dreaming, and it's by one of the great pianists of the early 20th century, Amy Marcy Cheney Beach, one of her four sketches, Opus 15. Recording there by pianist Alan Feinberg. This is called Slumber Song, another American, Edward McDowell.

0: Stephen Tharp and James Barbagallo with The Slumber Song by Edward McDowell.
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1: Peter Vandegraaff speaking. The featured instrument is the harp. We'll hear a work for harp and viola. We have an arrangement of one of the Four Seasons concertos of Antonio Vivaldi, transcribed for harp and orchestra. Here is a piece for solo harp by the French composer Jacques Ibert, a very early work of his. If you ever hear the title Reflets dans l'eau, Reflections in the Water, you think probably of the piano piece by Claude Debussy, very appropriately so. That's a very famous piano piece, but this also has that same title, Reflections in the Water by Jacques Ibert.

harp soloist was Lavinia Meyer. The composer was Jacques Ibert. From 1917 comes that music, Reflets dans l'eau, Reflections in the Water. Rather unusual combination.

Alicia Nelson, viola, Douglas Roth, harp, bringing us that duo by the American composer Quincy Porter. The harp now takes center stage, joined by an orchestra in this music originally composed for violin and orchestra. Very famous work of Antonio Vivaldi, this is the Autumn Concerto from the Four Seasons. Yolanda Condonassis performs this harp transcription of the solo part, joined by the Flanders Orchestra conducted by Rudolf Vertin.

0: harpist Yolanda Condonassis performing what was originally a violin part. With the Flanders Orchestra, conducted by Rudolf Vertin, that is the Autumn Concerto, the third of the Four Seasons by Vivaldi.
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Well, we have seasons on our mind, times of the year. Here is a piece by Gregor Josef Werner, the man who preceded Haydn as the court musician for the Esterházy family. This is called the Curious Musical Instrument Calendar. It's with the Rheinbach Collegium that we hear it.

the Rheinbach Collegium, performing that music by Gregor Josef Werner. It's called The Curious Musical Instrument Calendar. This is somewhat related. It's from The Year by Fanny Mendelssohn.

0: The postlude from The Year, 12 pieces describing the months of the year by Fanny Mendelssohn.
1: For the second consecutive time in history, the University of Central Oklahoma secures its place on the prestigious World University Rankings list, standing tall among the best colleges in the world. 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
1: Stay tuned for several sonatas by Mozart, but first this by a Mozart contemporary, Domenico Cimarosa, and the overture to his little-known opera, The Merchant of Malmantile.

Patrick Galois conducted the Finland Sinfonia, and that's the overture to an opera by Domenico Cimarosa, a Mozart contemporary, The Merchant of Malmantile. We have some Mozart sonatas to hear. We're going to hear them in chronological order. We begin when he was about 8 years old is all. This is a flute sonata by Mozart, Kirchhoff 29, and it's played by Ashley Solomon Flute and Masumi Nagasawa Harp.

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More about investigating before investing at investedok.org or 405-280-7700.

some very early music by Mozart. About 8 years old is all when he wrote that. It was a flute sonata, Kirchhoff 29. While Mozart was living in Salzburg, he wrote a series of what are known as church sonatas, as we continue here with Mozart sonatas, and they were for use in liturgical settings, featuring often an organ with orchestral accompaniment. This is the church sonata number 7 in F, Kirchhoff 224, Janos Sebastian organ, the Ferenc Erkel Chamber Orchestra.

One of a large number of pieces by Mozart, which he called church sonatas, used in a church setting, and featuring the organ, although maybe not as prominently in that piece we just heard as in others of these church sonatas. János Sebestyén played organ, Ferenc Erkel Chamber Orchestra, and that sonata in F, Kirchhell 224. We're hearing Mozart sonatas, and we next have one, quite a slight one, for violin and piano. It's in G major, Kirchhell 301, just in two movements here. Nathan Milstein is the violinist, and the pianist is Leon Pommers.

0: Rather slight sonata by Mozart, his sonata in G, Kirchhoff 301, just in two movements. Nathan Milstein, violin, Leon Palmer's piano.
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We're now going to hear a couple of concerti grossi. Not a gross concerto, but a great concerto. And this differs from a typical concerto, which has a single solo instrument, maybe two with orchestra, in that in the concerto grosso, which is a form which flourished in the Baroque era, you have multiple soloists, sometimes playing alone, sometimes with the body of the orchestra, as one of the members of the orchestra. This concerto grosso number one is by the British composer, William Alwyn. We'll hear a Baroque concerto grosso in a bit. This, however, from 1943, with City of London Sinfonia, directed by Richard Hickox.

Richard Hickox directed the City of London Sinfonia in music for chamber orchestra from 1943 by a British composer named William Alwyn. His dates are 1905 to 1985. He wrote three pieces inspired by a Baroque form called the Concerto Grosso. That was the Concerto Grosso number one. Let's get an idea of what an original Concerto Grosso from the Baroque sounds like. George Frederick Handel wrote two sets of Concerti Grossi, the Opus 6 being the larger of the two. And we're going to hear now this Concerto in A minor, Opus 6, number 4. And again, a Concerto Grosso is a work which has solo instruments which sometimes play alone, as in a typical concerto, but also play with the body of the orchestra. And this is a performance by the Guildhall String Ensemble, conducted by Paul Nicholson.

Some music of George Frideric Handel, one of the many Concerti Grossi he composed. That was the Opus 6, number 4 in A minor, performed by the Guildhall String Ensemble. And Paul Nicholson was the conductor. This is from another Concerto Grosso from the Baroque era. It's appeared in 1701, so this is by a pre-Handelian composer named Georg Muffat. We'll hear a minuet from his fifth Concerto Grosso.

The Holland Baroque Society played that music by an early German Baroque composer, Georg Muffat, from a Concerto Grosso, a minuet movement.

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1: Peter Van de Graaff here with you. So good to spend some time with you and share some music. We have this waltz by Tchaikovsky. It comes from his second orchestral suite, Sir Neville Mariner, Stuttgart Radio Symphony.

Waltz Movement, which comes from the second orchestral suite, the Characteristic Suite by Tchaikovsky, Sir Neville Mariner and the Stuttgart Radio Symphony. I'm Peter Van de Graaff. We have some music here based on a theme of Tchaikovsky, a children's song, actually, called Christ in His Garden by Anton Arensky, who was a pupil of Rimsky-Korsakov. This Variations on a Theme of Tchaikovsky by Arensky is played by the St. Petersburg Camerata, a string orchestra, and Saulius Sondekis is the conductor.

Conductor of that music was Saulius Sondekis, leading the St. Petersburg Camerata in Variations on a Theme by Tchaikovsky by another Russian composer, Anton Arensky. It's based on one of the children's songs of Tchaikovsky called Christ in His Garden. What we're going to do right now is hear the original of that. Well, not really the original because that was for voice and piano, but a version made by Tchaikovsky for orchestra. So the same tune again. This time the English Chamber Orchestra performs and, interestingly, Benjamin Britten is the conductor.

0: originally for voice and piano by Tchaikovsky. That's the children's song Christ in His Garden in the composer's own orchestrated version. Peter Pears sang that, English Chamber Orchestra, conducted by Benjamin Britten.
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This is by Benjamin Britten, but it's based on a tune by Henry Purcell. It's called The Young Person's Guide to the Orchestra. It's based on a little tune which Purcell wrote for some incidental music to a play called Abdelazar or The Moor's Revenge, the rondo from that. And in this piece, Britten shows off the whole orchestra, different parts in this theme and variations, really. Cincinnati Symphony plays this, and Paavo Järvi is the conductor.

Paavo Järvi and the Cincinnati Symphony Orchestra with music by Benjamin Britten, but based on the theme of Purcell, The Young Person's Guide to the Orchestra. Did you know that at another occasion, Britten also did some Purcell arranging? And here is that. It's a shakun. Purcell called it a shakony. That's a British word for a shakun, which is a variations form. Again, this is St. Paul Chamber Orchestra. Pinchas Zukerman, the conductor now.

The Shakani, or Shakun, by Henry Purcell, arranged by Benjamin Britten, and played by the St. Paul Chamber Orchestra, conducted by Pinchas Zukerman. A Shakun, primarily a Baroque variations form, you have a continually repeating bass pattern over which variations are played. This is one from 1932 by a Swedish composer named Gunnar de Frimeri. He's born in 1908, and the pianist is Arne Torrier.

And there's an example of a 20th century Chaconne, generally a Baroque form, variations form. Chaconne of 1932 by Gunnar de Frimery, a Swedish composer, and Arne Torrier was the pianist. Gunnar de Frimery wrote this in just the following year. It's from his pastoral suite.

0: That also by Gunnar de Frimery. That was the CBC Vancouver Orchestra Mario Bernardi. Conducted, Kathleen Rudolph played the flute solo of the finale from de Frimery's Pastoral Suite.
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1: Stardate June 10th. A quadruple star system in Cygnus takes the concept of a close-knit family to extremes. It consists of three big, heavy stars packed into a region smaller than the orbit of Mercury, the Sun's closest planet. A fourth star is looking on from a wider separation, about the distance between the Sun and Jupiter, the fifth planet. The system was discovered by a planet-hunting space telescope. Over several years, it revealed two of the stars, then three, and now four. Astronomers say the stars probably formed together, from the same cloud of gas and dust. That means the four stars are siblings. All three of the central stars are bigger, brighter, and hotter than the Sun. Two of them form a binary. They orbit each other once every 3 days. The more massive of those stars is already nearing the end of its life. It's beginning to puff up. It should get so big that it will engulf its close companion. That will begin a complicated process in which all three stars should merge. Within about 300 million years, all that will be left of them is a single, heavy corpse known as a white dwarf. The fourth star will remain on its own. It's about the same size and mass as the Sun. It'll continue to shine for billions of years. Then it too will expire, forming another white dwarf. So this brilliant quartet will be reduced to a faint duo, two dead stars cooling and fading across the eons. You can find out more about the stars in Stardate magazine, details at stardate.org. I'm Billy Henry.
2: Peter Vandegraff speaking. The featured instrument is the harp. We'll hear a work for harp and viola. We have an arrangement of one of the Four Seasons concertos of Antonio Vivaldi, transcribed for harp and orchestra. Here is a piece for solo harp by the French composer Jacques Ibert, a very early work of his. If you ever hear the title Reflets dans l'eau, Reflections in the Water, you think probably of the piano piece by Claude Debussy, very appropriately so. That's a very famous piano piece, but this also has that same title, Reflections in the Water by Jacques Ibert.

The harp soloist was Lavinia Meyer. The composer was Jacques Ibert. From 1917 comes that music, Reflets dans l'eau, Reflections in the Water. Rather unusual combination of instruments here, as it's for viola and harp. This is a duo by the African-American composer Quincy Porter. The two performers are Alicia Nelson, violin, Douglas Roth, harp.

Alicia Nelson, viola, Douglas Roth, harp, bringing us that duo by the American composer Quincy Porter. The harp now takes center stage, joined by an orchestra in this music originally composed for violin and orchestra. Very famous work of Antonio Vivaldi, this is the Autumn Concerto from the Four Seasons. Yolanda Condonassis performs this harp transcription of the solo part, joined by the Flanders Orchestra conducted by Rudolf Vertin.

harpist Yolanda Condonassis performing what was originally a violin part. With the Flanders Orchestra, conducted by Rudolf Vertin, that is the Autumn Concerto, the third of the Four Seasons by Vivaldi. Well, we have seasons on our mind, times of the year. Here is a piece by Gregor Josef Werner, the man who preceded Haydn as the court musician for the Esterházy family. This is called the Curious Musical Instrument Calendar. It's with the Rheinbach Collegium that we hear it.

the Rheinbach Collegium, performing that music by Gregor Josef Werner. It's called The Curious Musical Instrument Calendar. This is somewhat related. It's from The Year by Fanny Mendelssohn.

0: The postlude from The Year, 12 pieces describing the months of the year by Fanny Mendelssohn.
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2: This is Bird Note. What a comfort it would be to legions of birders if every bird song were as easy to recognize and remember as that of the olive-sided flycatcher. Take a walk in the mountains of the north or west in summer, and you're likely to hear the olive-sided flycatcher's blithely whistled three-note song. Bird ID guides have tried to capture its pattern and quality with such catchphrases as quick three beers or what peeves you. The bird's behavior also makes it easy to get to know. It perches conspicuously, bolt upright, high in the tops of dead trees. Then it sallies out to snatch flying insects. The olive-sided flycatcher is gray with a peaked crown and dark vest, and it stands about 8 inches tall. And though it favors the edges of mountain forests, this migratory flycatcher also nests in small numbers in greenbelts and parks. It was once a common breeder in western forests, but the bird's numbers have declined in recent decades. The reasons are unclear, but loss of trees where it winters, some 4,000 miles away in South America, may be a leading cause. Do you drink coffee? You can help olive-sided flycatchers when you choose to drink shade-grown coffee. For Bird Note, I'm Mary McCann. Bird Note's newsletter delivers the wonder and joy of birds directly to your inbox. Sign up at birdnote.org to get a weekly preview of our shows, stories, photos, and more.
3: Good morning. It is so great to be here with you. Paul Nesper at Classical KUCO. Hope you're having a wonderful start to this Wednesday morning as we're approaching 2 after the hour. Hope that it's been a good start to the week for you, halfway through the week. I'm already looking forward to the weekend, and I don't know why. I don't have any particular plans, but just feel like I just need a couple days to kick back and relax. It's been just a crazy past couple of months. I don't know what it's been like for you, but that's where I'm at. Going to be another warm one today. We're going to see sunny conditions, highs in the mid-90s. Heat index values will get over 100 degrees, so if you do need to be out and about, certainly make sure you are staying cool and hydrated. There will still be a breeze out there. We'll see winds gusting as high as 31 miles an hour out of the south-southwest. Well, as always, thanks for being here with me. We've got some wonderful music lined up for you today. Later this hour, we'll hear a divertimento from Krotzkins, a symphony from Gossek, and orchestral work from Rimsky-Korsakov. But of course, we're going to kick things off here in the 7 o'clock hour, as we always do, with the music of TV and film. Today we'll go to American composer, conductor, producer, and musician born on this date in 1947. That is going to be Randy Edelman. He's best known for his TV and film scores. I was less familiar with some of his scoring, but I didn't realize he had written some music to some of my favorite movies from the 90s, including Kindergarten Cop, My Cousin Vinny, and Billy Madison. We stay in the 90s. We'll go to the year 1993 and feature the March to Mortality from the Gettysburg Film Score. And it's going to be performed for us today by the Randy Edelman Studio Orchestra, here on Classical KUCO.

0: starting off the 7 o'clock hour, as we always do, with the music of TV and film. For that today, we went to American composer, conductor, producer, and musician born on this date in 1947, and that's Randy Edelman. We heard the March to Mortality from the 1993 film score to Gettysburg, performed for us today by the Randy Edelman Studio Orchestra here on Classical KUCO.
1: UCO has been designated a Purple Heart University by the Military Order of the Purple Heart. Central was awarded this honor for its long-standing commitment to serving military-connected faculty, staff, and students, specifically those who are wounded in combat. 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
0: We move along now to a work from Russian romantic composer, orchestrator, and teacher. And that'll be Nikolai Rimsky-Korsakov. He would start piano at the age of 6 and begin composing at the age of 10. He was introduced to Balakirev around the age of 18 and was taken under his wings. He would become a member of the Five, or the Mighty Handful. Those were composers who promoted Russian musical nationalism. He would later go on to teach at the St. Petersburg Conservatory. Today we're going to go to the year 1887 and feature a work I actually got a chance to play in undergrad, and that is Capriccio Espanol, Opus 34. It is based on Spanish folk melodies. It's going to be performed for us today by the Gutenberg.

0: We've been listening to the music of Russian romantic composer Nikolai Rimsky-Korsakov. We went to the year 1887 for his orchestral work Capriccio Espagnol, Opus 34, performed for us today by the Gutenberg Symphony Orchestra, and they were led by Naima Hirvi here on Classical KUCO. Let's grab a look at that weather forecast for today and into our Thursday. Definitely going to be muggy and warm these next few days. Looks like we do start to cool down a little bit by the weekend, but today we'll see sunny conditions. Highs in the mid-90s with heat index values probably eclipsing 100 degrees today. And we're going to see winds out of the south-southwest gusting as high as 31 miles an hour. Mostly clear conditions tonight. Lows only dipping down to the upper 70s. And for Thursday, we'll see a chance of showers and storms in the afternoon. Otherwise, it'll be sunny and hot, muggy, all those fun words. Highs will be in the upper 90s, and winds will be gusting out of the south-southwest upwards of 30 miles an hour.
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0: Well, we come now to a selection from French classical composer. That'll be François-Joseph Gossec. He moves to Paris, at the age of 17 to study with Jean-Philippe Rameau. His first symphony was performed at the age of 20. We go on to found and conduct the Concert des Amateurs in 1769. And as a composer, he's known for his orchestral, choral, chamber, and stage works. We'll feature one of those orchestral works today, written in the year 1761. And this is his symphony in E-flat major, Opus 5, number 2. Performed for us today by the London Mozart Players, and they are under the direction of Matthias Bommert here on Classical KUCO.

the music of French classical composer François Joseph Gossec. We went to the year 1761 for his Symphony in E flat major, Opus 5, Number 2. And it was performed for us today by the London Mozart Players, and they were led by Matthias Bommert here on Classical KUCO.

Well, we have reached our final selection here in the 7 o'clock hour. And the work comes to us from German composer and lutenist that transitions the Baroque and classical eras. And that's going to be Johann Kropfgens. He was born in Breslau. He would start on the lute at a young age. You actually meet Bach in the year 1739 with his teacher, Silvius Leopold Weiss. As a composer, he primarily wrote lute and chamber music. Today we'll be featuring the Divertimento in B-flat major for lute, violin, and cello. It'll feature American lutenist John Schneiderman, along with Galanterie, here on Classical KUCO.

the music of German composer and lutenist Johann Krofkens. We heard the Divertimento in B-flat major for lute, violin, and cello, performed for us today by American lutenist John Schneiderman, along with Galanterie here on Classical KUCO. Well, that is how we round out the 7 o'clock hour. Hope you enjoyed this first hour of selections. We move along to our second hour, and we will hear a cello concerto from Hertel, a suite from Loh, a concerto from Bach, and an orchestral work from Liudolf. It's going to be an outstanding second hour. Look forward to sharing these works and a bit of information about them with you, and we'll have all that coming your way after this brief break.

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2: A Day to Remember, June 10th, 1916. By the time it joined the Central Powers in World War I, the Ottoman Empire was already declining in power and prestige. The government in Istanbul was decidedly pro-Turkish, and the empire's Arab citizens were increasingly marginalized. Sharif Hussein bin Ali was the political leader of the Arabs based in the city of Mecca. For nearly a year, he corresponded with British officials, who urged him to initiate a revolt against the Ottoman government. Britain's interest was in keeping the Ottomans away from the main theaters of the war, and to that end, they promised Hussein that after the war, there would be a new independent Arab state. On June 10, 1916, Hussein began the uprising by firing a single symbolic shot toward the Ottoman garrison in Mecca. Best estimates showed around 30,000 Arab troops joining the fight, while fewer than 7,000 manned the Ottoman garrison, though that number increased as the revolt went on, which was precisely the outcome the British had wanted. With British support, the Arab forces captured three major Red Sea ports. A dashing British officer named T.E. Lawrence joined the fight and became famous as Lawrence of Arabia. In 1918, the rebels captured Damascus. Militarily, the revolt was a success, but after the war ended, Hussein learned that Britain had also promised a post-war Jewish state in Palestine, overlapping territory that was promised to the Arabs. Then a secret agreement between Britain and France came to light. They divided the region between them in a series of colonial mandates. It would take many more years and a great deal of conflict before either an Arab or Jewish state was established in the Middle East. A Day to Remember is a production of KUCO at the University of Central Oklahoma. For a transcript, visit our Facebook page, A Day to Remember Radio. 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For A Day to Remember, I'm Kent Anderson.
3: Good morning. It is so great to be here with you. I am Paul Nesper, here at Classical KUCO. Hope you're having a wonderful start to this Wednesday morning. We're approaching 3 after the hour. Hope it's been a good week as well. Been pretty solid over here. I could definitely do with some cooler temperatures, though unfortunately we're really not going to see that today or tomorrow. Hot, steamy, muggy, swamp-like, whatever, however you want to describe it. That's what it's going to be like over these next few days. If you do need to be out and about, please make sure you are staying hydrated and as cool as possible. We are going to see sunny conditions today. High should get up into the mid-90s, and heat index value should eclipse 100 degrees. There will be a bit of a breeze out of the south-southwest upwards of 31 miles an hour, but don't know how much that's going to help. Well, hopefully you're staying cool, and I appreciate you being here with me on this Wednesday morning. Later this hour, we'll hear selections from Hertel, Lowe, and Bach. But we're going to kick things off in the 8 o'clock hour with a selection from Russian composer, conductor, and teacher of the late Romantic era, and that is going to be Anatoly Liadov. He was born into a musical family. His stepfather would give him his first lessons and teach him for 8 years before going off to study piano and violin at the St. Petersburg Conservatory. He associated himself with the Five, we described them back when we talked about Rimsky-Korsakov, promoting Russian musical nationalism, and speaking of Korsakov, he would go on to study with him later in life. Lyudov would then go on to teach at the St. Petersburg Conservatory, teaching the likes of Prokofiev, Saminsky, and Asifyev. We're going to go to the year 1887, the same year Rimsky-Korsakov wrote Capriccio Espagnol, and we're going to feature the Mazurka for Orchestra, Opus 19. It's officially titled The Village Scene by the Inn. We'll hear it performed for us today by the Slovak Philharmonic Orchestra, and they are under the direction of Steven Gutzenhauser here on Classical KUCO.

0: Starting off the 8 o'clock hour with a work from Russian composer of the late Romantic era, Anatoly Leadov. We heard the Village Scene by the Inn Mazurka for Orchestra, Opus 19, written in 1887. And it was performed for us today by the Slovak Philharmonic Orchestra, and they were led by Stephen Gutzenhauser here on Classical KUCO.
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0: Well, we move on now to a selection from German Baroque composer and keyboardist with a prolific output of works. And yes, of course, that's going to be Johann Sebastian Bach. He had over 1,000 works in his catalog. He was born into a musical family and would receive his first lessons from both his father and musical uncles. He was a master of counterpoint and incorporated French and Italian textures into his works. He was known in his day more as an organist and a brilliant improviser, more so than a composer, and he would live and work in Weimar, Göttingen, and Leipzig. We're going to feature a work from the year 1736, written in Leipzig. That's the Concerto in C Minor for Oboe and Violin, BWV 1060A, based off his Concerto for Two Harpsichords in C Minor, BWV 1060. It'll be featuring German violinist Isabel Faust and German oboist Xenia Löffler, and they're being accompanied by Academy for Alt Music Berlin here on Classical KUCO.

0: The music of Johann Sebastian Bach. That was the Concerto in C minor for oboe and violin, BWV 1060A. Featured German violinist Isabel Faust and German oboist Xenia Loeffler. And they were accompanied by Academy for Alt Music Berlin here on Classical KUCO. Let's take another look at that weather forecast for today and into tomorrow. Muggy, humid, I think that's, we could probably just leave it there. And windy too, windy. We're going to see sunny conditions today. Highs will get up to the mid-90s. Heat index values should eclipse 100 degrees. And we'll see winds out of the south-southwest gusting as high as 31 miles an hour. Things should stay clear tonight. Lows really only dip down to the upper 70s. Winds will continue to stay gusty. And for Thursday, we'll see our first chance of rain in the afternoon. Slight chance of showers and storms. Otherwise, sunny and hot, highs in the upper 90s. Winds continue to stay gusty out of the south-southwest, as high as 30 miles an hour.
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0: Well, we come now to a selection from German-American composer of the modern era, born on this date in 1904, and that'll be Frederick Lowe. His father was a German operetta star. Frederick would learn piano by ear and would begin composing around the age of 7. He would study at the Stern Conservatory, studying composition with Busoni. He was the youngest soloist to perform with the Berlin Philharmonic at the age of 13. And he would come to the United States with his father in the year 1924, and he would seek to write for Broadway. While he initially struggled, it eventually worked out, as he is best known for his musicals. Today, we're going to feature an arrangement of his musical in two acts from the year 1951, and that is Paint Your Wagon. The orchestral suite was arranged for us today by Eric Kunzel, and it's being performed for us today by the Cincinnati Pops Orchestra under the direction of Eric Kunzel here on Classical KUCO.

0: Born on this date in 1904, that was the music of German-American composer Frederick Lowe. We heard the Paint Your Wagon Orchestral Suite. Paint Your Wagon was a two-act musical from 1951. The suite was arranged for us today by Eric Kunzel, and the work was performed for us by the Cincinnati Pops Orchestra under the direction of the arranger Eric Kunzel here on Classical KUCO.
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0: Well, we are down to our final selection here in the 8 o'clock hour. And the selection comes to us from German composer, violinist, and harpsichordist from the early classical era. And that'll be Johann Wilhelm Hertel. He's from a family of musicians. He would study harpsichord with Franz Benda. For most of his adult life, he worked in service of royalty. He primarily wrote instrumental music, and then later in his life would write sacred works. Today we'll feature the cello concerto in A major. It'll be performed for us today by Russian cellist and conductor Alexander Rudin, and being accompanied by Musica Viva Chamber Orchestra here on Classical KUCO.

the music of German composer of the early classical era, Johann Wilhelm Hertel. We heard the Cello Concerto in A Major, performed for us today by Russian cellist and conductor Alexander Rudin, along with the ensemble Musica Viva Chamber Orchestra, here on Classical KUCO. Well, that was our final selection in the 8 o'clock hour, which of course means we have just one more hour together before our time is up on this Wednesday morning. In that hour, we're going to hear a flute sonata from Bonn, another cello concerto, this one from Bliss, and we'll hear a symphony from Stamitz. It's going to be a wonderful third and final hour. I look forward to sharing these works and a bit of information about them with you. And we'll have all that coming your way after this brief break.

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2: It is 9 o'clock here at Classical KUCO. Well, good morning. I'm Paul Nesper, and it is so great to be here with you. Hope you're having a wonderful start to this Wednesday morning. Certainly hope the week has been good to you as well. I know it's certainly been a lot warmer than really what we've been used to so far this year. And unfortunately, or fortunately, I guess that depends on your perspective and your love of heat and humidity. But that's going to be the case today and really into tomorrow as well. We'll start to cool down a bit on Friday and into the weekend, but certainly going to be a hot one and humid one today. So if you do need to be out and about, certainly make sure you are trying to stay hydrated and cool. We're going to see highs in the mid-90s with plenty of sun today. Heat index value should eclipse 100 degrees. We will get a bit of a breeze out of the south-southwest with winds gusting as high as 31 miles an hour. Well, as always, I just appreciate you spending some of your morning here with me. Really like this last hour of music we have queued up for you. We'll hear a brand new release from Bonn. It'll be a flute sonata. We're going to hear a cello concerto from Bliss a little bit later in the hour. But we'll kick things off here in the 9 o'clock hour with a work from German composer of partial Czech ancestry and representative of the second generation of the Mannheim School, and that is going to be Karl Stamitz. He was the eldest son of Johann Stamitz, who was the founder of the Mannheim School, which put the composers in a little more control, both with dynamic markings as well as expression. He would study with his father, along with Christian Kannabich. He would initially start his career traveling as a virtuoso soloist before focusing more on composition, and he's best known for his symphonies, symphonies concertantes, and concertos. We'll go to the year 1777 for the Symphony in G Major, Opus 13, number 4. It'll be performed for us today by the London Mozart Players, and they are under the direction of Matthias Baumert.

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of the Mannheim School, Karl Stamitz. We went to the year 1777 for his Symphony in G Major, Opus 13, Number 4. It was performed for us today by the London Mozart Players, and they were led by Matthias Bommert here on Classical KUCO.

Our next selection comes to us from British composer and conductor of the modern era, and that is going to be Arthur Bliss. His family loved the arts. He would go on to study classics and music at Cambridge before briefly studying at the Royal College of Music before the outbreak of World War I. While there, he would befriend Holst and Ralph Vaughan Williams. During World War I, he was actually wounded twice. Later in life, he would go on to work for the BBC, and he was appointed Master of the Queen's Music in 1953. Today we feature a work written between the years 1969 and 1970. That's his Cello Concerto, Opus 120. It's being performed for us today by British cellist Tim Hugh, along with the English Northern Philharmonia, and they're being led by David Lloyd-Jones here on Classical KUCO.

0: Always love getting to hear works that feature the cello. That was British composer and conductor from the modern era, Arthur Bliss. We heard the Cello Concerto, Opus 120, written between the years 1969 and 1970. And it featured British cellist Tim Hugh, along with the English Northern Philharmonia. And they were led by David Lloyd Jones here on Classical KUCO. Well, we're going to grab a final look at our weather forecast for today and into our Thursday. Tropical, it's going to be tropical. We're going to see sunny conditions, highs in the mid-90s. Heat index values are going to eclipse 100 degrees, and we're going to see winds out of the south-southwest gusting as high as 31 miles an hour today. Things should stay clear tonight. Lows only get down to the upper 70s, and we're going to continue to see a southerly breeze. And for Thursday, we'll see our first chance of showers and storms this week, a slight one in the afternoon. Otherwise, sunny and hot conditions with highs in the upper 90s, and winds will continue to be gusty out of the south-southwest upwards of 30 miles an hour.
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0: Well, we're down to our final selection here on this Wednesday morning, and it's a brand new release from the Evidence record label. It comes to us from Italian composer and vocalist that transitions the Baroque and classical eras, and that is going to be Anna Bonn. Both of her parents were musicians and international travelers. She was admitted to the Ospedale della Pitta at age 4. It was a convent and music school in Venice. Her family would end up working for the Esterhazy court, and she would go on to have a modest output of works. We're going to feature something from her Opus 1, which was a collection of 6 sonatas. And this is the Flute Sonata in G Minor, Opus 1, Number 5. We'll hear it performed for us today by Polish flautist Marta Gawlas and Polish harpsichordist Natalia Alczak here on Classical KUCO.

The music of Italian composer and vocalist transitioning the Baroque and classical eras, Anna Bon. We heard the Flute Sonata in G minor, Opus 1, number 5, written circa 1756. It was performed for us today by Polish flautist Marta Gawlas and Polish harpsichordist Natalia Arczak here on Classical KUCO. Well, that is how we close out this Wednesday morning together. Thank you so much for being here with me. Hope you have just an outstanding rest of your Wednesday. If you need to be out and about, certainly stay cool and stay hydrated. And I'll be back first thing tomorrow to get our Thursday morning started off just right. I am Paul Nesper here at Classical KUCO. Coming up at the top of the hour, Exploring Music.

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Hello there, and welcome to Exploring Music. It's Bill McLaughlin here. We are listening to Mozart and Haydn string quartets this week. And today's the day we're going to turn to the young composer Mozart and see what he was doing all by himself before he came into contact with Haydn. One of the big differences between Haydn and Mozart was not so much their difference in age. Haydn was 24 years older. But I think much more important is the fact that Haydn was not much of a traveler. Born in a little town in Lower Austria, he'd lived in Vienna during those times he was in the St. Stephen's Choir, and then he worked in Vienna and at the estate of the Esterházys. And while their estate was in Hungary, it was still part of Austria. Whereas Mozart was quite a traveler. He made his first tour when he was 6 years old, went to Munich and Vienna, and then when he was seven, in the year 1763, he and his father embarked on a big tour, a really big tour. They went to Germany, then Brussels and Paris and Versailles, and then on to London, spent quite a lot of time there, came back to Amsterdam, Paris once again, Dijon, Lyon, went to Geneva, Bern, Zurich, and finally back to Salzburg, 3.5 years later. When he left, he was 7 years old. When he came back, he was nearly 11. And that set the pattern for Mozart. So it shouldn't be a surprise to discover that Mozart wrote his first string quartet while he was on the road. The year was 1770. He and his pop had been on the road for about, a month and a half there, and they were in Italy, in a little town about 20 miles from Milan called Lodi. This piece of music we're going to hear is called the Lodi Quartet. Mozart composed it on the evening of March 15th, 1770. He was 14 years old. Let's listen to the first movement.

remarkably beautiful piece, isn't it? And the fact that it was written by a 14-year-old who was on the road makes it, I guess, even more astonishing. We just heard the first movement of Mozart's first string quartet. There's a spot just in the center of this piece that's my favorite, say, 8 or 10 measures. When we start, it's the cello playing, and the viola is here on this D natural, and it all floats. There comes the second violin in, and now the first. Cello takes the lead. First violin now. Second viola. Second violin takes the lead now. First and viola. First violin. Second violin right here. I just hear the first takes over. It's like an opera scene. These are actors in a drama. They're playing their roles. That's why there is this dialogue between them. And that is an astonishing thing to be able to bring off at any age. Let's hear a little more of young Mozart. Oh, we'll let him grow up a little. 1772, let's see, he's 16. He's back in Milan, and he's writing string quartets again. Let's hear two movements of the quartet number 3. Here's the American quartet playing.

That's music of remarkable depth and sensitivity. This beautifully sad music in E minor. We just heard the Adagio movement from the quartet in G major, Kerschel listing 156. Music composed by Mozart when he was all of 16 years old. A great deal of the music in the early string quartets, I'm talking 1760s, 1770s, maybe 1780s, harkens back to the quartet's origin as party music. It came from serenades and divertimentos and cassations, and it's usually lighthearted and almost always in major keys. And that's what makes this Adagio we just heard so remarkable. Here is the key of E minor. For some reason, that puts me in the mind of Bach. It feels as if that music could fit, in a way, into one of the Passions. And now, listen to this minuet. This is from a string quartet in B-flat major. The minuet's in G minor, and it's fast. Here's the American Quartet playing the quartet number 6 in B-flat, Kerschel 159.

the American Quartet playing the Quartet number 6 in B-flat, Kerschel 159. That was a minuet, a fast minuet, in a minor key, G minor. It's plain that even as a teenager, Mozart's fascinated with the way rhythm works on us emotionally, and he kept playing with it. In yesterday's show, we were listening to Haydn and hearing how he was struggling not to always write four-measure phrases. With Mozart, he didn't seem to have to struggle at all. It just seems so natural to him. Listen to this phrase. Here's the opening of the F major quartet.

Well, that music sounds so beautiful and so natural that we can imagine it's all in perfect proportion. But when we start to look at it, there's a lot of guile here on the part of this young man. All of the phrases are of different length. This is sort of like building blocks that are all different shapes and sizes. The very first phrase is 3 measures long, and the most important note comes on the 3rd measure. That's the climax of the phrase. And then we get a mysterious passage, just 2 measures, murmured, softer. And on 4 measures this time. An explosion in the 2nd measure. Let's listen to the opening of that music again, and now enjoy the fact that we now know that the waves of the lake are sweeping up in a beautiful but irregular rhythm.

Beautiful, isn't it? Here's another extraordinary example of Mozart's psychological and emotional awareness in a quartet. This is a quartet in E flat major, which starts with a slow introduction, adagio. Again, it's almost operatic from Mozart. Could be a court of judges. And then softly, consolingly, sweetly. And when we get to the allegro, the lively part, Mozart has a wonderful trick going on. He marks it allegro assai, which means very lively, very fast, but it doesn't sound fast because he's writing really slow notes. It almost sounds like a hymn, doesn't it? It sounds very slow, but underneath that seeming calm, there's a dynamo going. 1, 2, 3, 1, 2, 3, 1, 2, 3, 1, 2, 3, 1, 2, 3. But the audience doesn't know it until this explosion comes. And so forth. Let's listen to just the opening of this quartet.

We heard the opening of the string quartet in E-flat major, Kershaw 171, music composed by Mozart in Vienna this summer of 1773. He was 17 years old. You're tuned into Exploring Music, and this week we've been listening to the string quartets of Franz Joseph Haydn and Wolfgang Amadeus Mozart. Drop us a line. Let us know how you like the show. You can write to us via our website, exploringmusic.org. So I'm thinking of that wonderful technique which Mozart seems to have discovered of being able to write slow-sounding music in a very fast tempo. It's music which is just about to explode at almost any instant. Here's my favorite example from around the same period, 1773. This is a quartet in D minor. And notice that Mozart is setting us up. The music sounds slow, and then it explodes.

Isn't that wonderful, amazing music? And let's take the opportunity to hear a couple more pieces from that same D minor quartet. There's a minuet in D minor, very serious, very stern in a way, and then a remarkable fugal finale, which starts out with this chromatic line in the cello.

And it goes on the second violin. And the first. Here are the minuetto and finale of the D minor string quartet. This is the American quartet playing this music of Mozart.

you might be tempted to date that piece 40 or 50 years before it was actually composed. It sounds very much like the music of the Baroque composers, particularly like Bach, that line. I have to hear that final stretto again. It's amazing what he's doing, just piling these entrances up on top of each other. It shouldn't make sense, it shouldn't work, but of course, it's Mozart, so it does.

Stretto is a sort of fancy word for just a pileup of imitative voices. It has the connotation that things are getting hurried, so the voices are coming in sooner than we expect them to. Tremendous drama as a result. That was the American String Quartet playing for us just now, music of Mozart, the D minor quartet. So that's music from 1773. Mozart's 17 years old, and in my opinion, this young fellow is doing pretty well for himself. But he took a break then and didn't write any more quartets for about 12 years. Toward the end of that 12-year period, he had moved to Vienna, and there he met Franz Joseph Haydn. They became best friends. They started to have quartet parties, playing all night at someone's apartment. And Mozart said, "I didn't really know until that experience how to write a string quartet." Hard to believe he would say that, given the beautiful music we've been hearing already in today's show. But now Mozart made a real effort, studied Haydn's work, and then sat down and composed six quartets and dedicated them to Joseph Haydn. We'll start with the first of these six Haydn quartets, and sometimes you'll hear the nickname for this piece, The Spring. We'll hear also the Andante Cantabile, a slow movement, which opens with a little gruppetto. And then in the finale, marked Molto Allegro, we find Mozart employing that same trick, long notes in a very fast tempo, and then it takes off like a bat. We're headed straight for the finale of Jupiter Symphony. We'll hear now the Eder Quartet playing three movements of Kerschel 387. This is music which Mozart dated New Year's Eve, 1782.

And that's all he wrote. We heard the Eder Quartet playing three movements from Mozart's Quartet in G Major, Kürzel 387, the first of six quartets which he dedicated to Joseph Haydn. And that's all the Mozart we can squeeze into today's show. In tomorrow's show, we're going to put Mozart and Haydn side by side, as they were in Vienna. They became each other's best friends and biggest fans, and they changed the history of music. Hope you can join us. In the meantime, beautiful music right ahead. Stay tuned. See you tomorrow.

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Our production assistants are Eric Oplin, Adela Skoronsky, and Weston Williams. Rebecca Neistat is the WFMT production and syndication manager. 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I'm Bill McLaughlin. 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
1: Hello, welcome to Concert Hall Classics on Classical KUCO. I'm your host, Kirk Timmons. Thanks for joining me today. In this three-hour orchestral edition of Concert Hall Classics, we'll be exploring three composers and their fifth symphonies, Romantic composers Franz Paul Lochner and Anton Bruckner, and 20th century Czech composer Bohuslav Martinů. Three great symphonies in compelling performances. I hope you enjoy this program.

I'm beginning this portion of Concert Hall Classics with a composer with whom you may not be familiar, and is certainly unfamiliar to me, Franz Paul Hochner, who lived between 1803 to 1890, was a German composer and conductor. Hochner was born in Bavaria to a musical family. He studied music with Simon Sechter and Maximilian Stadler. In 1834, he became Kapellmeister at Mannheim. As a result of composers' aesthetic comparisons of Beethoven's symphonic output with efforts afterwards, in 1835 there was a competition in Vienna for the best new symphony sponsored by the music publishing firm Hanslinger, with no fewer than 57 entries. Hochner received first prize with his fifth symphony, subtitled Symphonia Passionata, or Prize Symphony, and became Royal Kapellmeister at Munich, becoming a major figure in its musical life, conducting at the opera and various concerts and festivals. I'm offering a recording of this symphony that won first prize in that 1835 competition, his Symphony No. 5, Opus 52, subtitled Passionata. The Slovak State Philharmonic Orchestra of Košice is conducted by Paul Robinson.

0: recorded for Marco Polo in October 1992. We've heard the Slovak State Philharmonic Orchestra of Košice, conducted by Paul Robinson, in the Symphony No. 5, Opus 52, subtitled Passionata, of German Romantic composer Franz Paul Lochner. I'm Kurt Timmons. Concert Hall Classics will return after a short intermission with the Fifth Symphony of Anton Bruckner. Please stay tuned.
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1: This is Concert Hall Classics. I'm Kurt Timmons. Thanks for tuning in today. Austrian Romantic composer Anton Bruckner was almost 40 years old when he received the advice to focus on the symphony genre as his principal mode of expression, and for the rest of his life, he rarely strayed from that path. Bruckner's composition to the genre, his legacy, is best measured in terms of scale. He tested the architectural limits of the symphony in ways Beethoven had predicted, but left unresolved many decades earlier. And the Massive Symphony No. 5 is a perfect example of Bruckner's genius as a spatial acoustic innovator. His Symphony No. 5 was completed in 1876, but underwent revisions, a common practice for Bruckner, until 1878. It was the capstone of the highly productive symphony writing period between 1873 and 1876. Bruckner was ill when it was finally premiered in 1894 and would never hear it performed. The great German conductor Günter Wandt recorded Bruckner's Massive Symphony No. 5 at least four times during his long career. We will hear now Günter Wandt's 1974 Harmonia Mundi taping with the Cologne Radio Symphony Orchestra, performing the Symphony No. 5 of Anton Bruckner in the original 1876-1878 version, edited by Robert Haas.

0: recorded by Harmonia Mundi on July 7th, 1974, in the Grosser Sitzsaal, Cologne. We've heard the Cologne Radio Symphony Orchestra, conducted by Günter Wandt, performing the Symphony No. 5 of Anton Bruckner in the original 1876-1878 version, edited by Robert Haas. I'm Kurt Timmons. Coming up next on Concert Hall Classics, after a short break, a new recording of Czech composer Bohuslav Martinů's Symphony No. 5. Please stay tuned.
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1: This is Concert Hall Classics. I'm Kurt Timmons. Thanks for listening today. Czech composer Bohuslav Martinů's Symphony No. 5 was composed from March to May 1946. Although Martinů initially spoke of dedicating it to the Red Cross, in the end, the score was dedicated to the Czech Philharmonic Orchestra, perhaps in anticipation of a return to his native land. Although his repatriation did not come about, the Fifth Symphony nevertheless is the only one of Martinů's symphonies to have been premiered by a Czech orchestra. Rafael Kubelik conducted the Czech Philharmonic in the first performance at the Prague Spring Festival on the 28th of May, 1947. The first recording was made by Superfund Records on March 21st through the 23rd, 1955, with the Czech Philharmonic Orchestra, with Karel Ančel conducting. Since that time, there have been numerous recordings of the work, primarily as part of complete cycles of Martinů's symphonies, of which there were five recorded between 1976 and 2010. Deutsche Grammophon has just recently released a wonderful complete cycle of Martinů's symphonies with the Bamberg Symphony Orchestra, led by its chief conductor, Jakub Ruscha. I'm pleased to offer their recording of Bohuslav Martinů's Symphony No. 5.

Recorded by Deutsche Grammophon in the Josef Kahnerberth Concert Hall in February 2025. We've heard the Bamberg Symphony Orchestra, conducted by Jakub Hruša in Czech composer Bohuslav Martinů's Symphony No. 5. I'm Kurt Timmons. I enjoyed offering this program, exploring three great fifth symphonies of Romantic composers Franz Lochner and Anton Bruckner, and 20th century Czech composer Bohuslav Martinů. More great music coming up in the next special edition of Concert Hall Classics. Visit my playlist page on classicalkuco.org/CHC for a detailed listing of upcoming programs. And I hope you will stay tuned in here on Classical KUCO. And this concludes our program on Concert Hall Classics. 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Until next time, I'm Kurt Timmons. And thank you for joining me for Concert Hall Classics on Classical KUCO, and have a pleasant rest of your day.

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1: Stardate June 10th. A quadruple star system in Cygnus takes the concept of a close-knit family to extremes. It consists of three big, heavy stars packed into a region smaller than the orbit of Mercury, the Sun's closest planet. A fourth star is looking on from a wider separation, about the distance between the Sun and Jupiter, the fifth planet. The system was discovered by a planet-hunting space telescope. Over several years, it revealed two of the stars, then three, and now four. Astronomers say the stars probably formed together, from the same cloud of gas and dust. That means the four stars are siblings. All three of the central stars are bigger, brighter, and hotter than the Sun. Two of them form a binary. They orbit each other once every 3 days. The more massive of those stars is already nearing the end of its life. It's beginning to puff up. It should get so big that it will engulf its close companion. That will begin a complicated process in which all three stars should merge. Within about 300 million years, all that will be left of them is a single, heavy corpse known as a white dwarf. The fourth star will remain on its own. It's about the same size and mass as the Sun. It'll continue to shine for billions of years. Then it too will expire, forming another white dwarf. So this brilliant quartet will be reduced to a faint duo, two dead stars cooling and fading across the eons. You can find out more about the stars in Stardate magazine. Details at stardate.org. I'm Billy Henry.
2: I'm Kent Anderson for Classical KUCO, checking in for my part of Wednesday afternoon. It's 2 minutes after 2 o'clock, and I get to share some wonderful music with you this afternoon. A major work coming up in just a little while, the Sixth Symphony of Gustav Mahler in its entirety. Also, a Mozart string quartet, the Polovsian Dances by Dr. Borodin. Music by Liszt and Gaspar Sanz, all that and more ahead for this Wednesday afternoon. Hope you're enjoying the day. And our 2 o'clock Schubert for today, the introduction and variations in E minor for flute and piano. Schubert didn't write much for the flute, but this is a delightful set of variations that he wrote in 1824, and the theme on which the variations are based is from one of his earlier songs. Here's a performance by flutist Emmanuel Pahud and pianist Bruno Robillard on Classical KUCO.

0: Swiss flutist Emmanuel Pahud. From early in his career, joined by pianist Bruno Robillard, and the Introduction and Variations in E Minor for Flute and Piano by Franz Schubert. That's our 2 o'clock Schubert for this Wednesday on Classical KUCO. It's 2:17. I'm Kent Anderson. 93 degrees in Oklahoma City.
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0: Now, a large-scale work this afternoon, courtesy of Gustav Mahler. He wrote his Sixth Symphony in 1903-1904, put it aside for a while, and then did some revisions before its premiere in 1906. This is often referred to as the Tragic Symphony. Mahler did not give it that name, and in fact, it's still a bit of a mystery to historians and musicologists as to exactly who gave it that name and when. Here's a performance of Mahler's Symphony No. 6 in A minor by the Bavarian Radio Symphony Orchestra and Chorus, directed by Daniel Harding, on Classical KUCO.

0: Complete Symphony No. 6 in A minor by Gustav Mahler. Recording made in 2015 by the Bavarian Radio Symphony Orchestra, and it was conducted by Daniel Harding. Here on Classical KUCO, Edmond, Oklahoma City, from the University of Central Oklahoma. You enjoyed the Complete Mahler this afternoon. 82 minutes of music uninterrupted here on KUCO, a little violin concerto from the Italian Baroque to have a bit of a contrast with that coming up next. Oklahoma City area weather for tonight. We'll look for clear skies, the low down to about 78. Continued windy with gusts up around 30 miles per hour. For tomorrow, about a 40% chance of showers and thunderstorms in the afternoon, and still hot. It'll be steamy with a high of 97. Right now, Oklahoma City reporting 93 degrees with wind gusts up to 37 miles per hour. It's 96 in Bethany, and it's 93 in Enid.
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0: To the Italian Baroque violinist composer Giuseppe Tartini and a concerto in D major played by André Gertler and the Zurich Chamber Orchestra, led by Edmond Destutz, on Classical KUCO.

Violinist André Gertler. The Zurich Chamber Orchestra is conducted by Edmund Destutz, and a violin concerto in D major by Giuseppe Tartini. 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

from German romantic pianist and composer Bernhard Schulz, is Capriccio for piano and orchestra, played by Simon Callahan, with the BBC Scottish Symphony Orchestra, led by Ben Gernon. Schulz lived 1835 to 1906 with the BBC Scottish Symphony

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Early on in Mozart's time in Vienna, in 1783, he wrote a series of 6 string quartets that he dedicated to Franz Joseph Haydn. This is a performance of the number 3 of that set. It's number 16 overall in Mozart's catalog of string quartets. It's in E-flat major, and here's the Guarneri Quartet.

0: performance by the Guarneri Quartet of Mozart's String Quartet number 16 in E-flat, one of a series of six string quartets that he dedicated to Franz Joseph Haydn. Classical KUCO, Kent Anderson with you. It's 4:46. Let's get an update on the afternoon drive traffic. An accident in downtown Oklahoma City, just down the street from us here downtown on Reno Avenue, eastbound at E.K. Gaylord. Also to the north, we have accidents on Council Road at Memorial Road and Santa Fe at Northwest 150th. Traffic information from SigAlert.com.
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0: A contemporary to Mozart, a bit of a younger contemporary, and from France, François Devien was known in his time as one of the greatest flutists in all of Europe, and most of his compositions were for his instrument, but not all of them. He wrote some fascinating works, beautiful works, for other wind instruments as well, including a set of sonatas for the bassoon. Here's the third in that set. It's in F major, played by bassoonist Jesse Reed and forte pianist Glenn Wilson. Here on Classical KUCO.

The Bassoon Sonata, number 3 in F major, by French flutist François Devien. Performing was the bassoonist Jesse Reed, and at the forte piano, Glenn Wilson. Classical KUCO at 4:57. I'm Kent Anderson with A Day to Remember coming up at 5 o'clock. Next hour, we'll hear from Dr. Borodine, the Polovtsian Dances from Prince Igor. The most often heard of the symphonic poems of Franz Liszt, music of the Spanish Renaissance, and a wonderful piano concerto by the Italian classical era composer Giovanni Paisiello. All that and more, it's ahead between 5 and 6 here on KUCO.

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1: A Day to Remember, June 10th, 1916. By the time it joined the Central Powers in World War I, the Ottoman Empire was already declining in power and prestige. The government in Istanbul was decidedly pro-Turkish, and the empire's Arab citizens were increasingly marginalized. Sharif Hussein bin Ali was the political leader of the Arabs based in the city of Mecca. For nearly a year, he corresponded with British officials, who urged him to initiate a revolt against the Ottoman government. Britain's interest was in keeping the Ottomans away from the main theaters of the war, and to that end, they promised Hussein that after the war, there would be a new independent Arab state. On June 10, 1916, Hussein began the uprising by firing a single symbolic shot toward the Ottoman garrison in Mecca. Best estimates showed around 30,000 Arab troops joining the fight, while fewer than 7,000 manned the Ottoman garrison, though that number increased as the revolt went on, which was precisely the outcome the British had wanted. With British support, the Arab forces captured three major Red Sea ports. A dashing British officer named T.E. Lawrence joined the fight and became famous as Lawrence of Arabia. In 1918, the rebels captured Damascus. Militarily, the revolt was a success, but after the war ended, Hussein learned that Britain had also promised a post-war Jewish state in Palestine, overlapping territory that was promised to the Arabs. Then a secret agreement between Britain and France came to light. They divided the region between them in a series of colonial mandates. It would take many more years and a great deal of conflict before either an Arab or Jewish state was established in the Middle East. A Day to Remember is a production of KUCO at the University of Central Oklahoma. For a transcript, visit our Facebook page, A Day to Remember Radio. 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For A Day to Remember, I'm Kent Anderson.

the best-known work by the chemist-composer Dr. Alexander Borodin, the Polovtsian dancers from his opera Prince Igor. Great performance, the Atlanta Symphony Orchestra and Chorus under Robert Shaw. It's 5:15, Oklahoma's voice for the performing arts, Classical KUCO. Hi there, I'm Kent Anderson. Thanks for dropping by for this afternoon. Music of Franz Liszt is up next. Updating traffic for Oklahoma City's afternoon drive. All accidents have cleared at this moment, none working in the metro area. Traffic information from SIG, noon drive. All accidents have cleared.

what he called symphonic poems, and he is generally regarded as the father of that form, the symphonic poem. Of those 13, the most often performed is the third, Le Prélude. And Liszt being Liszt, he worked on this for a number of years and revised it quite a bit, generally written between about 1845 and 54. Interestingly, it didn't start out as a symphonic poem. It was going to be an overture to a choral cycle that Liszt was working on, and later put it aside and made it into an independent orchestral work. Le Prélude by Liszt, performed here in a recording made when the Chicago Symphony Orchestra was on tour in Salzburg in 1992 and conducted by Sir George Schulte.

Le Prelude, the symphonic poem number 3 by Franz Liszt. Sir George Schulte, the Chicago Symphony Orchestra. At 5:32 from Classical KUCO. Oklahoma City weather for tonight, clear skies, low 78. Continued gusty southerly winds up to about 30 miles per hour. Tomorrow, we'll be seeing about a 40% chance of showers and thunderstorms developing in the afternoon and a high of 97. Oklahoma City, right now, we've had wind gusts up to 33 in the last few minutes. It's 93 degrees. It's also 93 in Spencer, 90 in Paul's Valley. 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Tickets and information at brightmusic.org. Now, pianist and composer Giovanni Paisiello, a slightly younger contemporary of Joseph Haydn. Here's his Concerto No. 6 in B-flat major, played by Maria Clara Monetti, the English Chamber Orchestra, conducted by Stephanie Gonley, on Classical KUCO.

0: Pianist Maria Clara Monetti. Conductor Stephanie Gonley with the English Chamber Orchestra. That's the Piano Concerto No. 6 in B-flat by Giovanni Paisiello. Music from the late 18th century. Classical KUCO, 549 now. One more look at afternoon drive time traffic. Just one accident now, and that's causing some problems on Northwest 39th Expressway. That's westbound at Portland, and traffic is backing up there onto I-44 and also around to the southbound lanes of I-44. So that's Northwest 39th, just west of the interchange at Portland. Traffic is from SigAlert.com.
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0: Now, a new recording came out just a little over a month ago, featuring violinist Cristina Prats-Costa. Spanish violinist performing music of the Mediterranean, primarily from the late Renaissance through the Baroque period, and from the Spanish Baroque composer Gaspar Sanz. This is Cristina Prats-Costa's arrangement of Españoletas, and she's joined by members of the Costa Ensemble.

Españoletas by the Spanish Baroque guitarist Gaspar Sanz. Arranged and performed by violinist Cristina Prats Costa and members of the Costa Ensemble. Here on Classical KUCO, that's a new record, just came out about a month ago from Pentatone Classics. 5:57 now, Classical KUCO. Ahead at 6 is Bill McLaughlin with Exploring Music, the San Francisco Symphony at 7, and Kurt Timmons with Concert Hall Classics from 9 until midnight. There's great music all day and all night here on KUCO. I'm Kent Anderson. Thanks for coming along. I'll see you tomorrow at 2.

beautiful, isn't it? Here's another extraordinary example of Mozart's psychological and emotional awareness

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3: Welcome to Davies Symphony Hall for another broadcast concert by the San Francisco Symphony. I'm Rick Malone, and tonight guest conductor Giancarlo Guerrero leads the orchestra in music from 2005 inspired by an unusual asteroid named for an ancient Celtic god. You'll also hear Igor Stravinsky's ballet about the life and death of a lovesick carnival puppet, and two of Ottorino Respighi's poetic and thrilling portraits of the Eternal City. Kaija Saariaho, who died in 2023, spent her entire career pushing boundaries. In her student days, when she was the only woman in her composition class at the Sibelius Academy in Finland, when she joined up with fellow composers Esa-Pekka Salonen, Magnus Lindberg, and others in an experimental collective known as Korvat Auki, Ears Open, and in her time with the Spectralists in Paris, studying and writing music that was the aural equivalent of a kinetic sculpture. Her music explored microtones, the relationship of music to noise, the physical phenomena of nature, and the acoustical properties of sound itself. She wrote Asteroid 4179 Tutatis